0: 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We play the biggest hits from rock. Like I'm alive again. To rap. And everything in between.
1: Baby, how you feeling?
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1: From the National Newsroom of the Canadian Press, I'm Don Mitchell. A Canadian woman accused of assaulting a teenager allegedly wearing pro-Trump gear is being deported back to Canada. In a social media post on Wednesday, the U.S. Department of Homeland Security shared a screenshot of a New York Post article on the deportation order in which the accused, Caitlin Tracy, was ordered out by a Texas immigration judge. It also says Tracy pled guilty to an assault in New Jersey. The department said the incident happened in early July on a boardwalk in Point Pleasant Beach during the Independence Day long weekend in a New Jersey borough. Local police alleged Tracy began yelling at the teenager over patriotic colored sweatpants with political wording. Conservative leader Pierre Poilievre says he's wondering how a Canadian intern accused of espionage at NATO's Belgium headquarters was not discovered by Canada in a vetting process. While speaking with reporters in St. John's today, the leader also questioned why intelligence from other countries and governments were able to discover the troubling information. The Belgian prosecutor's office said on July 25th, an investigating judge placed a Canadian national under arrest on charges of espionage and participation in a criminal organization. The allegations have not been tested in court. When asked by reporters yesterday, Prime Minister Mark Carney said such situations require the government to take stock and take lessons. BC Premier David Eby says thousands of people across the province are stepping up to help people forced out of their homes by wildfires. Eby was at the Abbotsford Airport where he welcomed firefighters from Mexico for a two-week deployment. It comes as an evacuation zone in the Okanagan has now been stretched farther and 120 properties were damaged near Clinton in the Cariboo region. The Premier reassuring those affected they are not alone.
2: We'll make sure that you have the supports that you need. Our wildfire fighters are out there on the front line protecting structures, homes, critical infrastructure like power lines, making sure that people are looked after, protecting life, and as best as possible, property in this incredibly challenging.
1: The contingent from Mexico are among 600 firefighters coming to help from other parts of Canada and the world. Meanwhile, there's new information about a man accused of starting a fire in Spokane, Washington last Saturday, which destroyed hundreds of homes.
3: In new court documents, investigators say alleged arsonist Aaron Farinacci said he started planning what would become the Old Trails fire 2 weeks beforehand, that he researched when there would be high wind and low humidity and how to get the greatest spread of the fire, and that he allegedly put a time delay device in a field and watched the fire as it grew. Prosecutors say he admitted to starting at least 25 other fires last year. They say he described fire as powerful and beautiful and that he thought arson would be easy to get away with. Alex Stone, ABC News.
1: And finally, Quebec's Granby Zoo has issued a warning to recent visitors after an incident involving a Japanese macaque. The zoo says there was an incident of physical contact between the primate and a visitor in a secure area of the zoo. It says the visitor got first aid and is doing well, but urges anyone else who may have come in contact with a macaque to phone the province's healthcare hotline. This is the Canadian Press. In sports, the Chicago Cubs squeaked by the Toronto Blue Jays 3-2 in 11 innings in a makeup game today. The Cubs scored the winning run on catcher Brandon Valenzuela's throwing error, trying to pick off Pete Crow Armstrong, stealing third. A game at Wrigley Field between the two clubs back on June 21st was postponed due to weather. Toronto heads to Philadelphia for a three-game set against the Phillies starting tomorrow. Rain interrupted play at the National Bank Open Women's Tennis Tournament in Toronto, but play has since resumed. Earlier, six-seeded Ekaterina Alexandrova of Russia and seven-seeded Iga Swiatek of Poland made it through the fourth round. Leila Fernandez of Laval, Quebec meets Mira Andreeva of Russia tomorrow in a third-round match. On the men's side, Montreal's Felix Auger-Aliassime has withdrawn with a sore back. Meanwhile, Montreal's Gabriel Diallo and Denis Shapovalov of Richmond Hill also retired from their first-round matches with injuries. And the Toronto Argonauts finally get to play at BMO Field tonight when they host the Calgary Stampeders in the CFL. From the Canadian Press, I'm Don Mitchell.
0: I would become

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0: 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And everything in between.
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8: 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I didn't feel it when the earthquake happened, but it really got me thinking. Were you out drinking? 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It's been a year now. Think I figured out how to let you go and let communication die out. I know, you know you weren't down for forever and it's fine. I know, you know we weren't meant for each other and it's fine. But if the world was ending, you'd come over, right? You'd come over and you'd stay the night.

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And there wouldn't be a reason why we would even have to say goodbye. If the world was ending, you'd come over right. Right. 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Right.

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But it really got me thinking, were you out drinking? Were you in the living room chilling, watching television? It's been a year now, think I figured out how to let you go and let communication die out. I know, you know, we know you weren't down for forever and it's fine. I know, you know, we weren't meant for each other and it's fine. But if the world was ending, you'd come over, right? You'd come over and you'd stay the night.

and then I'd hold you tight. And there wouldn't be a reason why we would even have to say goodbye. If the world was ending, you'd come over right. Right. If the world was ending, you would come over right.

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1: From the National Newsroom of the Canadian Press, I'm Don Mitchell. Political pressure is ramping up on the federal Liberal government over allegations a Canadian national working at NATO was involved in espionage for a foreign country.
2: Conservative leader Pierre Poilievre says Prime Minister Mark Carney has some explaining to do after a Canadian intern at NATO's headquarters was arrested on espionage charges. Allegations yet to be tested in court, but raise concerns about Canada's screening and intelligence gathering.
3: Why is it that we keep learning about national security threats to our country from foreign governments?
2: Carney says there's not much he can say about it publicly right now.
4: Look, it's an active investigation, so I'm limited in what I can say.
2: Ottawa has not made clear if it's launched internal reviews of its security policies over the incident. Kyle Duggan, The Canadian Press, Ottawa.
1: Elsewhere, Foreign Affairs Minister Anita Anand says women are key in the pursuit of shared economic growth with African countries. Anand visited Benin's economic hub in West Africa this week to open Canada's new embassy. Canada's development finance institution, FinDev, announced a roughly $65 million loan to a major Ivorian bank to help local people access financing. It said 30% of the loan would be directed at women-owned small businesses. Premier David Eby welcomed firefighters from Mexico for a two-week deployment to relieve crews with the BC Wildfire Service, and there are more on the way from other parts of Canada and the world. Despite the extra help, he says the service has assured him it has sufficient resources for the time being.
5: You know, that key question of do we need additional resources was answered for me quite firmly by the Wildfire Service. It says, look, if we had double the number of wildfire fighters in the early days up at the Big Bar Fire, it wouldn't have made a difference.
1: Total fire bans are in place in the Kamloops, Cariboo, and Southeast fire centers, which have been hardest hit by a surge of fire activity, while a partial campfire ban is in place for coastal BC. We're learning a 72-year-old woman was seriously injured in a grizzly bear attack in a remote area of BC's interior on the long weekend. The Conservation Officer Service says it happened Sunday outside of Gold Bridge, about 50 kilometers northwest of Lillooet. Warning signs have been put up in the area as a precaution, and the service says hikers should let others know about their travel plans. And following a parasitic outbreak linked to iceberg lettuce, there's another major foodborne illness growing across the United States. ABC's Elizabeth Schultz has more.
6: The CDC reporting a salmonella outbreak linked to jalapeno served at Chipotle and Qdoba restaurants, reaching 27 states, with 345 people sickened and 36 hospitalized. One of them, a Minnesota woman, now suing Chipotle, claiming 3 days after she ate a burrito bowl, she lost consciousness and her temperature reached 102 degrees. She says she was diagnosed with sepsis from salmonella complications. Chipotle and Qdoba removing the jalapenos. The FDA says the peppers came from Mexico through Coast Citrus distributors and are now being recalled.
1: The CDC says most cases in the outbreak are in Minnesota and Colorado. This is the Canadian Press. In sports, the Chicago Cubs squeaked by the Toronto Blue Jays 3-2 in 11 innings in a makeup game today. The Cubs scored the winning run on catcher Brandon Valenzuela's throwing error, trying to pick up Pete Crow Armstrong, stealing third. A game at Wrigley Field between the two clubs back on June 21st was postponed because of weather. Toronto heads to Philadelphia for a three-game set against the Phillies starting tomorrow. The Toronto Argonauts are finally playing on BMO Field tonight, hosting the Calgary Stampeders in a CFL game, setting up for the World Cup. Playing matches and the subsequent teardown at the stadium kept the Argos away from it so far this summer. And Canada's Gabriela Dabrowski and Russian partner Ekaterina Alexandrova lost their rain-interrupted first-round doubles match in three sets to American Coco Gauff and Katie McNally at the National Bank Open Women's Tennis Tournament in Toronto. Ottawa's Dabrowski was without her usual partner, Luisa Stefani of Brazil. Stefani skipped the WTA hardcourt tournament to rest an elbow injury. From the Canadian Press, I'm Don Mitchell. I would be complex.

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1: Everybody knows not to drink and drive, but some people still think it's okay to take drugs and drive. 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A message from the RCMP, the Canadian Association of Chiefs of Police, and Arrive Alive, Drive Sober.

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1: From the National Newsroom of the Canadian Press, I'm Don Mitchell. Prime Minister Mark Carney admitted Thursday trade negotiations with the United States had turned, quote, nasty after President Donald Trump mocked his neighbor and its leadership while threatening to expand tariffs. The term nasty used by Trump once again in a Las Vegas speech to describe the people of Canada, even though he said he had a fondness for them. Carney says Canada is only focused on the negotiations no matter what Trump says about Canada.
2: Whatever adjective is used, yes, we're standing up for Canadian workers, for Canadian businesses, as we always have from the start. And from the start, our focus has been on what we can control, and that's investing in protecting our jobs, investing in the future.
1: Carney made remarks on supply management and Ottawa's intention to protect it. Canada U.S. Trade Minister Dominic LeBlanc and Chief Trade Negotiator Janice Charette were in Washington this week for talks with U.S. Trade Representative Jameson Greer. Meanwhile, during a White House Q&A, Trump was asked about reports that U.S. air defense stockpiles had been significantly depleted since launching a war on Iran.
3: And we have an unlimited supply, and so we're in great shape. But with that being said, we always want more. We have to have more.
1: Tonight, Iran says it is in the final stage of drafting an agreement on the Strait of Hormuz waterway with Oman. It comes days after two ships were hit in the strait, while several others reported near misses or warnings from entities claiming to represent Iran's Revolutionary Guard. Elsewhere, the shaky truce between Israel and the Lebanese militant group Hezbollah reared its ugly head again, with two Israeli soldiers reportedly killed in a southern Lebanon explosion. Closer to home, a Quebec zoo has a warning for visitors after an incident involving a Japanese macaque. The zoo says there was an accidental physical contact between the primate and a visitor in a secure area of the zoo.
4: A statement from the Granby Zoo says there was an accidental physical contact between the primate and a visitor in a secure area of the zoo. The person got first aid and is doing well, but the zoo says anyone else who may have come into contact with the macaque should call Quebec's 811 healthcare hotline. Macaques can carry the herpes B virus. The zoo says it's investigating what happened, but calls it an isolated incident. Jason White, the Canadian Press.
1: And finally, British Columbia's Housing Minister Christine Boyle says the province and the federal government continue to discuss plans to slash development cost charges to lower the cost of housing. Boyle, who is a former Vancouver City Councillor, says she knows that municipalities rely heavily on development charges to fund local infrastructure, such as roads and sewers, which are necessary for housing.
5: So we are in discussion with the federal government about an approach to reduce development cost charges in high growth areas and have that be filled by provincial and federal investments so that local governments aren't left holding the bag.
1: Boyle says new figures show that her government's approach to create more housing is working, but says that more of that work lies ahead. This is the Canadian Press. In sports, Brady Lister drilled an 11-yard field goal with 11 seconds left to play as the Toronto Argonauts slipped past the Calgary Stampeders 33-30. Unbelievably, it was Toronto's home opener this season. The Argos having to spend the first seven games on the road as BMO Field was used as a FIFA World Cup venue. Another Canadian has been bounced from the National Bank Open, this time in women's doubles. Ottawa's Gabriela Dabrowski and Russian partner Ekaterina Alexandrova dropped a three-set decision to Americans Coco Gauff and Katie McNally. Dabrowski's pairing had a match ball in the tiebreaker, but they couldn't convert. And Blue Jays catcher Brandon Valenzuela's throwing error in the 11th inning cost Toronto as the Chicago Cubs took full advantage of the mistake for a 3-2 win. Valenzuela tried to pick off Pete Crow Armstrong as he stole third base, allowing the National League MVP candidate to score. Toronto heads to Philadelphia for a three-game set against the Phillies starting tomorrow. From the Canadian Press, I'm Don Mitchell.

0: AM 1700. We play the biggest hits from rap. Been waking up in the crib, and sometimes I don't even know where I'm at. To hip hop. Every time I leave, it's too long. And every time I leave, it's all wrong. And everything in between.
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1: From the National Newsroom of the Canadian Press, I'm Rob Westgate. BC is getting some backup. Premier David Eby has welcomed firefighters from Mexico for a two-week deployment to relieve crews with the BC Wildfire Service, and more are on the way from other parts of Canada and the world. And with all the extra help, Eby says the service is assuring him it has sufficient resources for the time being.
2: You know, that key question of do we need additional resources was answered for me quite firmly by the Wildfire Service. It says, look, if we had double the number of wildfighters in the early days up at the Big Bar of Fire, it wouldn't have made a difference.
1: The Wildfire Service has warned of intensifying conditions expected in the coming weeks, and Eby says people who receive evacuation orders should comply to protect themselves and emergency crews. Prime Minister Mark Carney says trade negotiations with the U.S. had turned, quote, nasty after U.S. President Donald Trump mocked its neighbor and its leadership while threatening to expand tariffs. Carney says Canada remains engaged in the negotiations despite Trump's comments.
3: Whatever adjective is used, yes, we're standing up for Canadian workers, for Canadian businesses, as we always have from the start. And from the start, our focus has been on what we can control, and that's investing in protecting our jobs, investing in the future.
1: During a speech this week in Las Vegas, Trump said he loved the people of Canada, but called them nasty. The University of Calgary will house a new quantum research hub for the country's defense sector. The hub will form a group to work on defense technology for the Canadian military. Federal Defense Minister David McGuinty says quantum technology will change how Canada defends itself.
4: They will redefine navigation when GPS is denied, communications when networks are contested, sensing when adversaries seek to remain invisible, and computing at speeds that will transform what is possible across defense, security, and industry.
1: The upcoming hub in Calgary is the third of its kind in Canada, announced by the federal government, with a Halifax hub focusing on maritime security and another in Montreal looking at drone technology. And finally, U.S. President Donald Trump is waving off concerns over his country's stockpile of critical air defense missiles. The dismissal comes after a leak suggested munitions for both the THAAD and Patriot missile systems were extremely low following the months-long war with Iran. ABC News senior Pentagon reporter Luis Martinez has more.
5: Making one of these missiles can take a very long time. It's estimated that it takes about 2 years to make an individual Patriot missile, and the same time frame for THAAD missiles. There are a lot of components, a lot of sophisticated parts. They all have to be brought in. They all have to be made. How do you expand this significantly? That's the time constraint right now.
1: Trump apparently not concerned at all.
6: We have literally massive amounts of ammunition.
1: Sharing that contention on social media and at the White House. This is the Canadian Press. In sports, starting off with the CFL, Brady Lidster's 11-yard field goal with 11 seconds remaining capped a wild fourth quarter and earned the Toronto Argonauts a 33-30 win over the Calgary Stampeders. Toronto, who is now 4-4, earned the win before 16,160 spectators in its first game this season at BMO Field, which had hosted six World Cup matches. Another Canadian has been bounced from the National Bank Open, this time in the women's doubles. Ottawa's Gabriel Dabrowski and Russian partner Ekaterina Alexandrova dropped a 3-6, 6-3, 11-9 decision to the Americans Coco Gauff and Katie McNally. And finally, in the MLB, Blue Jays catcher Brandon Valenzuela's throwing error in the 11th inning cost Toronto. The Chicago Cubs took full advantage of the mistake for a 3-2 win. Valenzuela tried to pick off Pete Crow Armstrong as he stole third base, allowing the National League MVP candidate to score. From the Canadian Press, I'm Rob Westgate.

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0: 1800. Everybody at the bar getting tipsy. 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Everybody
1: at the bar getting tipsy. Hey, thanks again, Ian, for driving. I didn't plan on drinking that much.
2: No problem. You're lucky I was only smoking pot tonight.
1: What's that up ahead?
2: I think it's a ride spot check. Don't worry, I got this.
3: We're running a ride spot check. Have you been drinking this evening?
2: Nope, I'm the designated driver.
3: Well, I smell marijuana. 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
1: From the National Newsroom of the Canadian Press, I'm Rob Westgate. BC is getting some backup. Premier David Eby has welcomed firefighters from Mexico for a two-week deployment to relieve crews with the BC Wildfire Service. And more are on the way from other parts of Canada and the world. And with all the extra help, Eby says the service is assuring him it has sufficient resources for the time being.
2: You know, that key question of do we need additional resources was answered for me quite firmly by the Wildfire Service. It says, look, if we had double the number of wildfire fighters in the early days up at the Big Bar Fire, it wouldn't have made a difference.
1: The Wildfire Service has warned of intensifying conditions expected in the coming weeks, and Eby says people who receive evacuation orders should comply to protect themselves and emergency crews. Prime Minister Mark Carney says trade negotiations with the U.S. had turned, quote, nasty after U.S. President Donald Trump mocked its neighbor and its leadership while threatening to expand tariffs. Carney says Canada remains engaged in the negotiations despite Trump's comments.
3: Whatever adjective is used, yes, we're standing up for Canadian workers, for Canadian businesses, as we always have from the start. And from the start, our focus has been on what we can control, and that's investing in protecting our jobs, investing in the future.
1: During a speech this week in Las Vegas, Trump said he loved the people of Canada, but called them nasty. The University of Calgary will house a new quantum research hub for the country's defense sector. The hub will form a group to work on defense technology for the Canadian military. Federal Defense Minister David McGuinty says quantum technology will change how Canada defends itself.
4: They will redefine navigation when GPS is denied, communications when networks are contested, sensing when adversaries seek to remain invisible, and computing at speeds that will transform what is possible across defense, security, and industry.
1: The upcoming hub in Calgary is the third of its kind in Canada, announced by the federal government, with a Halifax hub focusing on maritime security and another in Montreal looking at drone technology. And finally, U.S. President Donald Trump is waving off concerns over his country's stockpile of critical air defense missiles. The dismissal comes after a leak suggested munitions for both the THAAD and Patriot missile systems were extremely low following the months-long war with Iran. ABC News senior Pentagon reporter Louise Martinez has more.
5: Making one of these missiles can take a very long time. It's estimated that it takes about 2 years to make an individual Patriot missile, and the same time frame for THAAD missiles. There are a lot of components, a lot of sophisticated parts. They all have to be brought in. They all have to be made. How do you expand this significantly? That's the time constraint right now.
1: Trump apparently not concerned at all.
6: We have literally massive amounts of ammunition.
1: Sharing that contention on social media and at the White House. This is the Canadian Press. In sports, starting off with the CFL, Brady Lidster's 11-yard field goal with 11 seconds remaining capped a wild fourth quarter and earned the Toronto Argonauts a 33-30 win over the Calgary Stampeders. Toronto, who is now 4-4, earned the win before 16,160 spectators in its first game this season at BMO Field, which had hosted six World Cup matches. Another Canadian has been bounced from the National Bank Open, this time in the women's doubles. Ottawa's Gabriel Dabrowski and Russian partner Ekaterina Alexandrova dropped a 3-6, 6-3, 11-9 decision to the Americans Coco Gauff and Katie McNally. And finally, in the MLB, Blue Jays catcher Brandon Valenzuela's throwing error in the 11th inning cost Toronto. The Chicago Cubs took full advantage of the mistake for a 3-2 win. Valenzuela tried to pick off Pete Crow Armstrong as he stole third base, allowing the National League MVP candidate to score. From the Canadian Press, I'm Rob Westgate.

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1: Are you challenging me?
2: Did I really just forget that melody?
3: No.

0: Oh, that was a good walk up two flights of stairs. Dude, you okay?
1: Man, I need to get into shape.
0: Oh, you should totally head to the Jack Doyle Athletics and Recreation Center.
1: The Jack Doyle Athletics and Recreation Center?
0: Yeah, it's at the X building, open weekdays from 7 a.m. to 10 p.m. and 11 a.m. to 6 p.m. on weekends. You can get classes, personal training, the whole shebang.
1: Dang, I'll head over there right now. Just give me a second to catch my breath.
2: This fly has been here since yesterday. Come here. I got it! Oh, I can't believe it! I finally got it! I give up.
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4: I said I like it like that. I was distracted and in traffic. I didn't feel it when the earthquake happened, but it really got me thinking. Were you out drinking? Were you in the living room chilling, watching television? It's been a year now. Think I figured out how to let you go and let communication die out. I know you know, we know you weren't down for forever and it's fine. I know you know, we weren't meant for each other and it's fine. But if the world was ending, you'd come over, right? You'd come over and you'd stay the night.

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And there wouldn't be a reason why we would even have to say goodbye. If the world was ending, you'd come over right. Right. If the world was ending, you would come over right. Right.

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1: From the National Newsroom of the Canadian Press, I'm Rob Westgate. The wildfire season in Canada has been a tough one so far, but BC Premier David Eby says thousands of people across that province are stepping up to help people who have been forced from their homes by the many dangerous blazes. He says those who are directly affected are not alone.
2: We'll make sure that you have the supports that you need. Our wildfire fighters are out there on the front line, protecting structures, homes, critical infrastructure like power lines, making sure that people are looked after, protecting life, and as best as possible, property in this incredibly challenging wildfire season. We're expecting to see intensifying conditions.
1: Eby was at the Abbotsford Airport welcoming firefighters from Mexico for a two-week deployment. They are among the 600 firefighters who are coming to the province to help from other parts of Canada and the world. Now onto the political front. Some top Canadian officials are in Washington for talks with the U.S. Trade Representative. Thursday's meeting comes less than 2 weeks before the U.S. is set to hit Canada with another round of tariffs on a wide range of goods. Conservative leader Pierre Poilievre is criticizing Prime Minister Mark Carney for not yet securing a deal with the Americans, saying he doesn't understand the strategy of making concession after concession before even getting to the negotiating table.
3: We still do have some leverage that Mr. Carney has not yet squandered. We have our military purchases and our massive capacity to build up our and stockpile our natural resources to the potential benefit of tariff-free allies. I would bring that and other leverage to the table as quickly as possible.
1: Supply management has been cited by the U.S. as a key irritant in trade negotiations, and Carney says his government is, quote, loyal to the supply management system that is protecting Canada's dairy supply. An internal government memo shows that staff at the Federal Fisheries Department are worried that the U.S. government is about to adopt legislation that would jeopardize the survival of the North Atlantic right whale.
4: The memo was sent to senior officials in the federal department in May and was released to the Canadian press through an access to information request. It discusses a bill backed by U.S. President Donald Trump to delay new protections for the critically endangered whale until 2035. The Fisheries Department has said little about the proposed U.S. legislation, but the newly released memo shows experts inside the department believe the policy could have grave consequences for the species, of which fewer than 400 remain. Marine Programs Manager with the Canadian Wildlife Federation, Sean Brilliant, says the whales have rebounded slightly in the past few years because of government protections, but the Fisheries Department is right that delaying the protections puts whales' recovery at risk. John Kennedy, the Canadian Press.
1: And finally, clinics and technicians in Alberta say they're uncertain about the province's new self-referral diagnostic program, with some saying they're going to delay participation. As of last Friday, patients can book their own MRIs and CT scans without a doctor's referral if they pay up front. Owner of the just-opened Aurora Diagnostic Imaging in Edmonton, Tony Alcazar, says the move caught him by surprise, and he's going to wait and see what the larger clinics decide to do before adopting any changes. This is the Canadian Press. In sports, Carla Leite had 27 points and 11 assists as the Portland Fire snapped a five-game losing skid with a 97-83 win over Toronto, sending the tempo to their eighth straight loss. Toronto next heads to Atlanta looking to shake off the nightmare as they take on the Dream Monday. Now over to the MLB, where Pete Crow Armstrong scored on a throwing error in the 11th inning, leading to the Toronto Blue Jays' 3-2 loss. Up next, the Blue Jays will start newly acquired Jose Soriano at Philadelphia on Friday. Over into the CFL, where Chad Kelly and the Toronto Argonauts brought the fireworks to their belated home opener. Brady Lidster's 11-yard field goal with 11 seconds remaining capped off a wild fourth quarter as Toronto earned a 33-30 win over the Calgary Stampeders. The contest was the Argos' first game this season at BMO Field thanks to the 2026 World Cup. And finally, the Detroit Lions have agreed to a contract extension with running back Jahmyr Gibbs. From the Canadian Press, I'm Rob Westgate.

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0: 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I finally got it. 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
1: From the National Newsroom of the Canadian Press, I'm Rob Westgate. Statistics Canada is set to release its latest labor force survey for the month of July this morning.
2: Economists predict Canada added 15,000 jobs in July after gaining 18,000 in June. They expect the unemployment rate to remain the same at 6.5%. Economists have said the labor market appears to be stabilizing after the first quarter of the year brought a mild contraction and employers shed jobs. The economy likely fared a lot better in the second quarter, with StatCan estimating real GDP grew 3.4% on an annualized basis over the three-month period. Michelle Zedekian, The Canadian Press.
1: Backup is continuing to show up in British Columbia as the wildfire season remains extremely volatile. Premier David Eby just welcomed a troop of firefighters from Mexico, with more expected to arrive from elsewhere in Canada and around the globe. Now, despite all the help, the flames have been relentless, and officials say some people are simply not getting the message. Almost 20 tickets for illegal fires were handed out over the weekend, with hot weather and powerful winds turning some of those fires into infernos. Over to Ottawa now, where the federal government says its decision to kick the tires on a new multinational fighter jet program does not come with any sort of price tag, not unless it decides to formally sign onto the program.
3: National Defense says there's no entry fee to gain observer status on the Global Combat Air Program, allowing Canada access to inside information on a cutting-edge fighter aircraft the UK, Japan, and Italy are jointly designing. But the department admits that there would be what it calls resource implications if Canada eventually decides to sign on as a full member. Two decades ago, Canada committed to shelling out hundreds of millions of dollars to join the Joint Strike Fighter Program developing the F-35. Ottawa's plans to buy a fleet of F-35 jets remains under review amid the ongoing trade war with the United States. Kyle Duggan, The Canadian Press, Ottawa.
1: Researchers tracking contagious catfish cancer in Quebec say they're testing to see if it has also spread to New Brunswick. University of Cambridge's Zoe Clark took samples of brown bullhead catfish with dark spots in lakes up and down the St. John River this past spring. And she says researchers are asking anyone who comes across the fish with lesions to share photos and location data.
4: If they're a recreational fisher and they happen to catch one of these fish, they're welcome to keep it for us by just slipping the fish into a plastic bag and keeping it in their freezer.
1: In a study published last month, University of Vermont scientists found catfish melanoma is only the fourth known distinct lineage of naturally occurring transmissible cancer in the animal kingdom, following those found in dogs, Tasmanian devils, and an assortment of shelled aquatic creatures, including clams and mussels. And things will remain soupy in most of Atlantic Canada today, with Environment Canada issuing alerts for all of Nova Scotia and PEI, along with most of New Brunswick, with temperatures hovering around the low 30s. This is the Canadian Press. In sports, let's start with the CFL, where Brady Lidster's 11-yard field goal with just 11 seconds remaining capped a wild fourth quarter and earned the Toronto Argonauts a 33-30 win over the Calgary Stampeders. Toronto, who is now 4-4, earned the win before 16,160 spectators in its first contest of the season to be held at BMO Field, which had hosted six World Cup matches. Another Canadian has been bounced from the National Bank Open, this time in the women's doubles. Ottawa's Gabriella Dabrowski and Russian partner Ekaterina Alexandrova dropped a 3-6, 6-3, 11-9 decision to Americans Coco Gauff and Katie McNally. And finally in the MLB, Toronto catcher Brandon Valenzuela's throwing error in the 11th inning cost the Blue Jays. The Chicago Cubs took full advantage of the mistake for a 3-2 win. Valenzuela tried to pick off Pete Crow Armstrong as he stole third base, ultimately allowing the National League MVP candidate to score. From the Canadian Press, I'm Rob Westgate.

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6: 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My sugar boo. I'm Air AM 1700. 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
1: From the National Newsroom of the Canadian Press, I'm Rob Westgate. Statistics Canada is set to roll out its latest jobs numbers this morning, covering the month of July. A Reuters poll of economists predicts Canada added 15,000 new jobs in the month after gaining 18,200 in June. They expect the unemployment rate to remain the same at 6.5%. Economists have said the labor market appears to be stabilizing after the first quarter of the year brought a mild contraction and employers shed jobs. National Defense says Canada's decision to join a new multinational fighter jet program as an observer does not come with any price tag. Instead, the department says there would be so-called resource implications if Canada eventually decides to sign on to the Next Generation Fighter Development Program as a full member. That full cost of admission remains unclear at this point. Canada recently became the first country to gain observer status in the Global Combat Air Program, which is run by Italy, Japan, and the UK. Political pressure is rising after a Canadian intern at NATO's Belgium headquarters was arrested on espionage charges. Conservative Party leader Pierre Poilievre says Prime Minister Mark Carney's government failed to screen the intern.
2: He has failed to do the job of protecting our country from that interference and those other risks. I think he has a lot of explaining to do how his government failed to vet this individual in a way that our NATO partners were able to do.
1: Neither Ottawa nor NATO were willing to say whether they are currently reviewing any of the screening policies after the incident became public. BC Premier David Eby says thousands of people across the province are stepping up to help people who've been forced out of their homes by wildfires. Eby was at Abbotsford International Airport yesterday, where he welcomed firefighters from Mexico for a two-week deployment.
3: These 200 wildfire fighters from Mexico are likely going to the Brunswick Complex fire in the Fraser Canyon, and they will provide much needed support and relief for our frontline wildfighters to be able to recover and then return to the front line to continue their important work.
1: The contingent from Mexico is among 600 firefighters coming to help from other parts of Canada and the world. The Interim Commissioner of Indigenous Languages says she knows her office has work to do to rebuild trust with Indigenous communities. The Canadian Press reported earlier this year that half a dozen sources, including former employees, said the office was failing to move the needle on strengthening Indigenous languages and supporting research. They also said the office was afflicted by a toxic work environment, bullying, and uncompleted projects, and that staff had been quitting in frustration. Candice Saint-Aubin says she is participating fully in a government-ordered audit. And finally, a heads up for foodies in Toronto. The Taste of the Danforth is returning after a two-year hiatus. The popular food festival kicks off today at 6 p.m. and continues through the weekend until 10 p.m. Sunday. Toronto police say they'll have an increased presence in the area to ensure public safety. This is the Canadian Press. In sports, Chad Kelly and the Toronto Argonauts brought the fireworks to their belated home opener. Brady Lidster's 11-yard field goal with 11 seconds remaining capped a wild fourth quarter as Toronto earned a 33-30 win over the Calgary Stampeders. It was the Argonauts' first game of the season at BMO Field, thanks in large part to the World Cup. Not so much luck for the Toronto Blue Jays. The Chicago Cubs squeaked by the Jays 3-2 in 11 innings in a makeup game. The Cubs scored the winning run on catcher Brandon Valenzuela's throwing error, trying to pick off Pete Crow Armstrong, who was stealing third. Canada is set to take on Finland today in the semifinal of the Helenka Gretzky Cup in Edmonton. The annual under-18 men's hockey tournament draws some of the world's best talent in that age group to the eight-country tournament. The United States faces Slovakia in the other semifinal, with the final set for Saturday at Rogers Place. And in the WNBA, the Portland Fire snapped a five-game losing skid with a 97-83 win over the Toronto Tempo, who have lost 12 of their last 13. From the Canadian Press, I'm Rob Westgate.

0: Saturday and Sunday afternoons, get yourself to the sports field and cheer for our Wolves varsity soccer teams. 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
1: From the National Newsroom of the Canadian Press, I'm Rob Westgate. Statistics Canada is set to release its latest labor force survey for the month of July this morning.
2: Economists predict Canada added 15,000 jobs in July after gaining 18,000 in June. They expect the unemployment rate to remain the same at 6.5%. Economists have said the labor market appears to be stabilizing after the first quarter of the year brought a mild contraction and employers shed jobs. The economy likely fared a lot better in the second quarter, with StatCan estimating real GDP grew 3.4% on an annualized basis over the three-month period. Michelle Zadikian, The Canadian Press.
1: Backup is continuing to show up in British Columbia as the wildfire season remains extremely volatile. Premier David Eby just welcomed a troop of firefighters from Mexico, with more expected to arrive from elsewhere in Canada and around the globe.
3: Mexico stepping up in this way, Australia sending firefighters. These Mexican firefighters are part of a group of about 600 additional firefighters that are coming to British Columbia to provide support to our wildfire service from other parts of the world and other parts of Canada.
1: Now, despite all the help, the flames have been relentless, and officials say some people are simply not getting the message. Almost 20 tickets for illegal fires were handed out over the weekend, with hot weather and powerful winds turning some of those fires into infernos. Meanwhile, BC's housing minister says the government's policies to create more housing are working, but more work lies ahead. Christine Boyle says the province is working with Ottawa to slash development cost charges to help lower the cost of construction, with the two governments looking to make up the difference.
4: Many local governments are keen on this. They are also supportive of reducing the cost of building housing, and they know, like I do, the need for those community-level investments, and so those are the details we're working out.
1: Boyle, who is a former Vancouver City Councillor, says the government also plans to reveal details to convert more than 2,200 condominiums into affordable housing. And a University of Cambridge postdoctoral researcher says brown bullhead catfish in New Brunswick may have the same rare contagious cancer first discovered near the Quebec-Vermont border. Zoe Clark says DNA test results expected in the coming weeks could confirm her theory.
5: This May, I went out in one of these boats, and or a few of these boats, actually, and saw hundreds of fish with these black spots on them. We're at the point now where we collected some of these fish and have sampled the tumors, sampled the normal tissue or the normal appearing tissue on the same fish.
1: Clark teamed up with local fisherman Scott Young, who says he has been finding brown bullhead catfish with dark spots throughout New Brunswick's lakes and rivers for nearly four decades now. This is the Canadian Press. In sports, starting off with the CFL, Brady Lidster's 11-yard field goal with 11 seconds remaining capped a wild fourth quarter and earned the Toronto Argonauts a 33-30 win over the Calgary Stampeders. Toronto, who is now 4-4, earned the win before 16,160 spectators in its first game this season at BMO Field, which had hosted six World Cup matches. Another Canadian has been bounced from the National Bank Open, this time in the women's doubles. Ottawa's Gabriel Dabrowski and Russian partner Ekaterina Alexandrova dropped a 3-6, 6-3, 11-9 decision to the Americans Coco Gauff and Katie McNally. And finally in the MLB, Blue Jays catcher Brandon Valenzuela's throwing error in the 11th inning cost Toronto. The Chicago Cubs took full advantage of the mistake for a 3-2 win. Valenzuela tried to pick off Pete Crow Armstrong as he stole third base, allowing the National League MVP candidate to score. From the Canadian Press, I'm Rob Westgate.
6: I would be

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3: I'll read it now. 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

Hold on. That. Hold on. I got to start this record over again. Wait a minute. That. Still on this record. I'ma play this for y'all. Hey, y'all get some more drinks going on. I sound a whole lot better.

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1: Let's do some math. 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
1: From the National Newsroom of the Canadian Press, I'm Rob Westgate. U.S. President Donald Trump's latest tariff threat looms over the Canadian economy, but how is the country's jobs market doing? July's jobs numbers will be released this morning, and it's expected that 15,000 new jobs were added from coast to coast. That number signifies a small slowdown after 18,200 jobs were reported in June. The economy likely fared a lot better in the second quarter, with StatCan estimating real GDP grew 3.4% on an annualized basis over the three-month period. Ottawa says its decision to kick the tires on a new multinational fighter jet program does not come with any price tag, at least not at first. National Defense admits that if Canada eventually decides to sign on to the development program as a full member, then there would be resource implications. Still, any actual dollar figure to cover the full cost of admission remains unclear at this point. The Global Air Combat Program is operated by Italy, Japan, and the UK, and is designed to develop a sixth-generation fighter aircraft. Out west now, where wildfires continue to light the night sky over Okanagan Lake in BC with the uncomfortable orange glow of uncertainty. Hundreds of homes were destroyed, with no end to the natural disasters in sight. Still, it wasn't all natural. The BC Conservation Officer Service says it issued 18 tickets for illegal fires in several areas of the province. And with the hot weather and tinder-dry conditions, that is a recipe for human-caused havoc. Two corrections officers and an offender were killed during a transfer operation in Alberta from the Edmonton Institution for Women. Federal prison officials described the incident as a tragic accident, but details of how the three were killed or when it happened have not been released. Correctional Service Canada says they will ensure the contributions of the officers who died are not forgotten. A University of Cambridge postdoctoral researcher says brown bullhead catfish in New Brunswick may have the same rare contagious cancer first discovered near the Quebec-Vermont border. Zoe Clark collected samples with local fisherman Scott Young in lakes up and down the St. John River in New Brunswick earlier this year.
2: We're just waiting for the DNA sequencing data to come back now so that we can analyze it, hopefully as soon as it comes in.
1: Clark says if DNA testing confirms the New Brunswick fish have the same cancer, she'll return to collect more samples as researchers try to find out where it came from. And finally, a Richmond, BC woman is counting her lucky stars after police recovered a 1.31-carat diamond ring that she lost in a local parking lot. The RCMP say the recovered ring is valued at about $17,000. They say an officer responding to the call last month found the ring after it was illuminated by the police vehicle's headlights. This is the Canadian Press. In sports, Carla Leite had 27 points and 11 assists as the Portland Fire snapped a five-game losing skid with a 97-83 win over Toronto, sending the tempo to their eighth straight loss. Toronto next heads to Atlanta looking to shake off the nightmare as they take on the Dream Monday. Now over to the MLB, where Pete Crow Armstrong scored on a throwing error in the 11th inning, leading to the Toronto Blue Jays' 3-2 loss. Up next, the Blue Jays will start newly acquired Jose Soriano at Philadelphia on Friday. Over into the CFL, where Chad Kelly and the Toronto Argonauts brought the fireworks to their belated home opener. Brady Lidster's 11-yard field goal with 11 seconds remaining capped off a wild fourth quarter as Toronto earned a 33-30 win over the Calgary Stampeders. The contest was the Argos' first game this season at BMO Field thanks to the 2026 World Cup. And finally, the Detroit Lions have agreed to a contract extension with running back Jahmyr Gibbs. From the Canadian Press, I'm Rob Westgate.

0: just flies. He's been here since yesterday. Come here. I got it. Oh, I can't believe it. I finally got it. I give up.
1: Don't move. 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
0: Oh, quick, hit it with the Times paper.
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3: Let's do some math. 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

But it really got me thinking, were you out drinking? 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It's been a year now, think I figured out how to let you go and let communication die out. I know, you know, we know you weren't down for forever and it's fine. I know, we weren't meant for each other and it's fine. But if the world was ending, you'd come over, right? You'd come over and you'd stay the night.

I'd be falling and I'd hold you tight. And there wouldn't be a reason why we would even have to say goodbye. If the world was ending, you'd come over right. Right. If the world was ending, you would come over right.

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1: From the National Newsroom of the Canadian Press, I'm Rob Westgate. U.S. President Donald Trump's latest tariff threat looms over the Canadian economy, but how is the country's jobs market doing? July's jobs numbers will be released this morning, and it's expected that 15,000

0: And new jobs were added from coast to coast. That number signifies a small slowdown after 18,200 jobs were reported in June. The economy likely fared a lot better in the second quarter, with StatCan estimating real GDP grew 3.4% on an annualized basis over the three-month period. Ottawa says its decision to kick the tires on a new multinational fighter jet program does not come with any price tag, at least not at first. National Defense admits that if Canada eventually decides to sign on to the development program as a full member, then there would be resource implications. Still, any actual dollar figure to cover the full cost of admission remains unclear at this point. The Global Air Combat Program is operated by Italy, Japan, and the UK, and is designed to develop a sixth-generation fighter aircraft. Out west now, where wildfires continue to light the night sky over Okanagan Lake in BC with the uncomfortable orange glow of uncertainty. Hundreds of homes were destroyed, with no end to the natural disasters in sight. Still, it wasn't all natural. The BC Conservation Officer Service says it issued 18 tickets for illegal fires in several areas of the province. And with the hot weather and tinder-dry conditions, that is a recipe for human-caused havoc. Two corrections officers and an offender were killed during a transfer operation in Alberta from the Edmonton Institution for Women. Federal prison officials described the incident as a tragic accident, but details of how the three were killed or when it happened have not been released. Correctional Service Canada says they will ensure the contributions of the officers who died are not forgotten. A University of Cambridge postdoctoral researcher says brown bullhead catfish in New Brunswick may have the same rare contagious cancer first discovered near the Quebec-Vermont border. Zoe Clark collected samples with local fisherman Scott Young in lakes up and down the St. John River in New Brunswick earlier this year.
1: We're just waiting for the DNA sequencing data to come back now so that we can analyze it, hopefully as soon as it comes in.
0: Clark says if DNA testing confirms New Brunswick fish have the same cancer, she'll return to collect more samples as researchers try to find out where it came from. And finally, a Richmond, BC woman is counting her lucky stars after police recovered a 1.31 carat diamond ring that she lost in a local parking lot. The RCMP say the recovered ring is valued at about $17,000. They say an officer responding to the call last month found the ring after it was illuminated by the police vehicle's headlights. This is the Canadian Press. In sports, Carla Leite had 27 points and 11 assists as the Portland Fire snapped a five-game losing skid with a 97-83 win over Toronto, sending the tempo to their eighth straight loss. Toronto next heads to Atlanta looking to shake off the nightmare as they take on the Dream Monday. Now over to the MLB, where Pete Crow Armstrong scored on a throwing error in the 11th inning, leading to the Toronto Blue Jays' 3-2 loss. Up next, the Blue Jays will start newly acquired Jose Soriano at Philadelphia on Friday. Over into the CFL, where Chad Kelly and the Toronto Argonauts brought the fireworks to their belated home opener. Brady Lidster's 11-yard field goal with 11 seconds remaining capped off a wild fourth quarter as Toronto earned a 33-30 win over the Calgary Stampeders. The contest was the Argos' first game this season at BMO Field thanks to the 2026 World Cup. And finally, the Detroit Lions have agreed to a contract extension with running back Jahmyr Gibbs. From the Canadian Press, I'm Rob Westgate.

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1: From the National Newsroom of the Canadian Press, I'm Rob Westgate. U.S. President Donald Trump's latest tariff threat looms over the Canadian economy, but how is the country's jobs market doing? July's jobs numbers will be released this morning, and it's expected that 15,000 new jobs were added from coast to coast. That number signifies a small slowdown after 18,200 jobs were reported in June. The economy likely fared a lot better in the second quarter, with StatCan estimating real GDP grew 3.4% on an annualized basis over the three-month period. Ottawa says its decision to kick the tires on a new multinational fighter jet program does not come with any price tag, at least not at first. National Defense admits that if Canada eventually decides to sign on to the development program as a full member, then there would be resource implications. Still, any actual dollar figure to cover the full cost of admission remains unclear at this point. The Global Air Combat Program is operated by Italy, Japan, and the UK, and is designed to develop a sixth-generation fighter aircraft. Out west now, where wildfires continue to light the night sky over Okanagan Lake in BC with the uncomfortable orange glow of uncertainty. Hundreds of homes were destroyed, with no end to the natural disasters in sight. Still, it wasn't all natural. The BC Conservation Officer Service says it issued 18 tickets for illegal fires in several areas of the province. And with the hot weather and tinder dry conditions, that is a recipe for human-caused havoc. Two corrections officers and an offender were killed during a transfer operation in Alberta from the Edmonton Institution for Women. Federal prison officials described the incident as a tragic accident, but details of how the three were killed or when it happened have not been released. Correctional Service Canada says they will ensure the contributions of the officers who died are not forgotten. A University of Cambridge postdoctoral researcher says brown bullhead catfish in New Brunswick may have the same rare contagious cancer first discovered near the Quebec-Vermont border. Zoe Clark collected samples with local fisherman Scott Young in lakes up and down the St. John River in New Brunswick earlier this year.
2: We're just waiting for the DNA sequencing data to come back now so that we can analyze it, hopefully as soon as it comes in.
1: Clark says if DNA testing confirms the New Brunswick fish have the same cancer, she'll return to collect more samples as researchers try to find out where it came from. And finally, a Richmond, BC woman is counting her lucky stars after police recovered a 1.31-carat diamond ring that she lost in a local parking lot. The RCMP say the recovered ring is valued at about $17,000. They say an officer responding to the call last month found the ring after it was illuminated by the police vehicle's headlights. This is the Canadian Press. In sports, Carla Leight had 27 points and 11 assists as the Portland Fire snapped a five-game losing skid with a 97-83 win over Toronto, sending the tempo to their eighth straight loss. Toronto next heads to Atlanta looking to shake off the nightmare as they take on the Dream Monday. Now over to the MLB, where Pete Crow Armstrong scored on a throwing error in the 11th inning, leading to the Toronto Blue Jays' 3-2 loss. Up next, the Blue Jays will start newly acquired Jose Soriano at Philadelphia on Friday. Over into the CFL, where Chad

Kelly and the Toronto Argonauts brought the fireworks to their belated home opener. Brady Lidster's 11-yard field goal with 11 seconds remaining capped off a wild fourth quarter as Toronto earned a 33-30 win over the Calgary Stampeders. The contest was the Argos' first game this season at BMO Field thanks to the 2026 World Cup. And finally, the Detroit Lions have agreed to a contract extension with running back Jahmyr Gibbs. From the Canadian Press, I'm Rob Westgate.

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5: 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Say the word and I'll go anywhere blindly.
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The biggest hits. You want me, I want you, baby. My sugar boo, I'm levitating. 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
2: From the National Newsroom of the Canadian Press, I'm Rob Westgate. U.S. President Donald Trump's latest tariff threat looms over the Canadian economy, but how is the country's jobs market doing? July's jobs numbers will be released this morning, and it's expected that 15,000 new jobs were added from coast to coast. That number signifies a small slowdown after 18,200 jobs were reported in June. The economy likely fared a lot better in the second quarter, with StatCan estimating real GDP grew 3.4% on an annualized basis over the three-month period. Ottawa says its decision to kick the tires on a new multinational fighter jet program does not come with any price tag, at least not at first. National Defense admits that if Canada eventually decides to sign on to the development program as a full member, then there would be resource implications. Still, any actual dollar figure to cover the full cost of admission remains unclear at this point. The Global Air Combat Program is operated by Italy, Japan, and the UK, and is designed to develop a sixth-generation fighter aircraft. Out west now, where wildfires continue to light the night sky over Okanagan Lake in BC with the uncomfortable orange glow of uncertainty. Hundreds of homes were destroyed, with no end to the natural disasters in sight. Still, it wasn't all natural. The BC Conservation Officer Service says it issued 18 tickets for illegal fires in several areas of the province. And with the hot weather and tinder-dry conditions, that is a recipe for human-caused havoc. Two corrections officers and an offender were killed during a transfer operation in Alberta from the Edmonton Institution for Women. Federal prison officials described the incident as a tragic accident, but details of how the three were killed or when it happened have not been released. Correctional Service Canada says they will ensure the contributions of the officers who died are not forgotten. A University of Cambridge postdoctoral researcher says brown bullhead catfish in New Brunswick may have the same rare contagious cancer first discovered near the Quebec-Vermont border. Zoe Clark collected samples with local fisherman Scott Young in lakes up and down the St. John River in New Brunswick earlier this year.
3: We're just waiting for the DNA sequencing data to come back now so that we can analyze it, hopefully as soon as it comes in.
2: Clark says if DNA testing confirms New Brunswick fish have the same cancer, she'll return to collect more samples as researchers try to find out where it came from.

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1: From the National Newsroom of the Canadian Press, I'm Rob Westgate. U.S. President Donald Trump's latest tariff threat looms over the Canadian economy, but how is the country's jobs market doing? July's jobs numbers will be released this morning, and it's expected that 15,000 new jobs were added from coast to coast. That number signifies a small slowdown after 18,200 jobs were reported in June. The economy likely fared a lot better in the second quarter, with StatCan estimating real GDP grew 3.4% on an annualized basis over the three-month period. Ottawa says its decision to kick the tires on a new multinational fighter jet program does not come with any price tag, at least not at first. National Defense admits that if Canada eventually decides to sign on to the development program as a full member, then there would be resource implications. Still, any actual dollar figure to cover the full cost of admission remains unclear at this point. The Global Air Combat Program is operated by Italy, Japan, and the UK, and is designed to develop a sixth-generation fighter aircraft. Out west now, where wildfires continue to light the night sky over Okanagan Lake in BC with the uncomfortable orange glow of uncertainty. Hundreds of homes were destroyed, with no end to the natural disasters in sight. Still, it wasn't all natural. The BC Conservation Officer Service says it issued 18 tickets for illegal fires in several areas of the province. And with the hot weather and tinder dry conditions, that is a recipe for human-caused havoc. Two corrections officers and an offender were killed during a transfer operation in Alberta from the Edmonton Institution for Women. Federal prison officials described the incident as a tragic accident, but details of how the three were killed or when it happened have not been released. Correctional Service Canada says they will ensure the contributions of the officers who died are not forgotten. A University of Cambridge postdoctoral researcher says brown bullhead catfish in New Brunswick may have the same rare contagious cancer first discovered near the Quebec-Vermont border. Zoe Clark collected samples with local fisherman Scott Young in lakes up and down the St. John River in New Brunswick earlier this year.
2: We're just waiting for the DNA sequencing data to come back now so that we can analyze it, hopefully as soon as it comes in.
1: Clark says if DNA testing confirms the New Brunswick fish have the same cancer, she'll return to collect more samples as researchers try to find out where it came from. And finally, a Richmond, BC woman is counting her lucky stars after police recovered a 1.31 carat diamond ring that she lost in a local parking lot. The RCMP say the recovered ring is valued at about $17,000. They say an officer responding to the call last month found the ring after it was illuminated by the police vehicle's headlights. This is the Canadian Press. In sports, Carla Leite had 27 points and 11 assists as the Portland Fire snapped a five-game losing skid with a 97-83 win over Toronto, sending the tempo to their eighth straight loss. Toronto next heads to Atlanta looking to shake off the nightmare as they take on the Dream Monday. Now over to the MLB, where Pete Crow Armstrong scored on a throwing error in the 11th inning, leading to the Toronto Blue Jays' 3-2 loss. Up next, the Blue Jays will start newly acquired Jose Soriano at Philadelphia on Friday. Over into the CFL, where Chad Kelly and the Toronto Argonauts brought the fireworks to their belated home opener. Brady Lidster's 11-yard field goal with 11 seconds remaining capped off a wild fourth quarter as Toronto earned a 33-30 win over the Calgary Stampeders. The contest was the Argos' first game this season at BMO Field thanks to the 2026 World Cup. And finally, the Detroit Lions have agreed to a contract extension with running back Jahmyr Gibbs. From the Canadian Press, I'm Rob Westgate.

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0: 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To rap. And everything in between.
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1: From the National Newsroom of the Canadian Press, I'm Rob Westgate. U.S. President Donald Trump's latest tariff threat looms over the Canadian economy, but how is the country's jobs market doing? July's jobs numbers will be released this morning, and it's expected that 15,000 new jobs were added from coast to coast. That number signifies a small slowdown after 18,200 jobs were reported in June. The economy likely fared a lot better in the second quarter, with StatCan estimating real GDP grew 3.4% on an annualized basis over the three-month period. Ottawa says its decision to kick the tires on a new multinational fighter jet program does not come with any price tag, at least not at first. National Defense admits that if Canada eventually decides to sign on to the development program as a full member, then there would be resource implications. Still, any actual dollar figure to cover the full cost of admission remains unclear at this point. The Global Air Combat Program is operated by Italy, Japan, and the UK, and is designed to develop a sixth-generation fighter aircraft. Out west now, where wildfires continue to light the night sky over Okanagan Lake in BC with the uncomfortable orange glow of uncertainty. Hundreds of homes were destroyed, with no end to the natural disasters in sight. Still, it wasn't all natural. The BC Conservation Officer Service says it issued 18 tickets for illegal fires in several areas of the province. And with the hot weather and tinder-dry conditions, that is a recipe for human-caused havoc. Two corrections officers and an offender were killed during a transfer operation in Alberta from the Edmonton Institution for Women. Federal prison officials described the incident as a tragic accident, but details of how the three were killed or when it happened have not been released. Correctional Service Canada says they will ensure the contributions of the officers who died are not forgotten. A University of Cambridge postdoctoral researcher says brown bullhead catfish in New Brunswick may have the same rare contagious cancer first discovered near the Quebec-Vermont border. Zoe Clark collected samples with local fisherman Scott Young in lakes up and down the St. John River in New Brunswick earlier this year.
2: We're just waiting for the DNA sequencing data to come back now so that we can analyze it, hopefully as soon as it comes in.
1: Clark says if DNA testing confirms New Brunswick fish have the same cancer, she'll return to collect more samples as researchers try to find out where it came from. And finally, a Richmond, BC woman is counting her lucky stars after police recovered a 1.31 carat diamond ring that she lost in a local parking lot. The RCMP say the recovered ring is valued at about $17,000. They say an officer responding to the call last month found the ring after it was illuminated by the police vehicle's headlights. This is the Canadian Press. In sports, Carla Leite had 27 points and 11 assists as the Portland Fire snapped a five-game losing skid with a 97-83 win over Toronto, sending the tempo to their eighth straight loss. Toronto next heads to Atlanta looking to shake off the nightmare as they take on the Dream Monday. Now over to the MLB, where Pete Crow Armstrong scored on a throwing error in the 11th inning, leading to the Toronto Blue Jays' 3-2 loss. Up next, the Blue Jays will start newly acquired Jose Soriano at Philadelphia on Friday. Over into the CFL, where Chad Kelly and the Toronto Argonauts brought the fireworks to their belated home opener. Brady Lidster's 11-yard field goal with 11 seconds remaining capped off a wild fourth quarter as Toronto earned a 33-30 win over the Calgary Stampeders. The contest was the Argos' first game this season at BMO Field thanks to the 2026 World Cup. And finally, the Detroit Lions have agreed to a contract extension with running back Jahmyr Gibbs. From the Canadian Press, I'm Rob Westgate.

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1: 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You don't know how it feels.
0: 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And everything in between.
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9: I was distracted and in traffic. I didn't feel it when the earthquake happened, but it really got me thinking. Were you out drinking? Were you in the living room chilling, watching television? It's been a year now. Think I figured out how to let you go and let communication die out. I know you know, we know you weren't down for forever, and it's fine. I know you know, we weren't meant for each other, and it's fine. But if the world was ending, you'd come over, right? You'd come over and you'd stay the night.

then and I'd hold you tight. And there wouldn't be a reason why we would even have to say goodbye. If the world was ending, you'd come over right. Right. If the world was ending, you would come over right. Right.

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1: From the National Newsroom of the Canadian Press, I'm Rob Westgate. U.S. President Donald Trump's latest tariff threat looms over the Canadian economy, but how is the country's jobs market doing? July's jobs numbers will be released this morning, and it's expected that 15,000 new jobs were added from coast to coast. That number signifies a small slowdown after 18,200 jobs were reported in June. The economy likely fared a lot better in the second quarter, with StatCan estimating real GDP grew 3.4% on an annualized basis over the three-month period. Ottawa says its decision to kick the tires on a new multinational fighter jet program does not come with any price tag, at least not at first. National Defense admits that if Canada eventually decides to sign on to the development program as a full member, then there would be resource implications. Still, any actual dollar figure to cover the full cost of admission remains unclear at this point. The Global Air Combat Program is operated by Italy, Japan, and the UK, and is designed to develop a sixth-generation fighter aircraft. Out west now, where wildfires continue to light the night sky over Okanagan Lake in BC with the uncomfortable orange glow of uncertainty. Hundreds of homes were destroyed, with no end to the natural disasters in sight. Still, it wasn't all natural. The BC Conservation Officer Service says it issued 18 tickets for illegal fires in several areas of the province. And with the hot weather and tinder dry conditions, that is a recipe for human-caused havoc. Two corrections officers and an offender were killed during a transfer operation in Alberta from the Edmonton Institution for Women. Federal prison officials described the incident as a tragic accident, but details of how the three were killed or when it happened have not been released. Correctional Service Canada says they will ensure the contributions of the officers who died are not forgotten. A University of Cambridge postdoctoral researcher says brown bullhead catfish in New Brunswick may have the same rare contagious cancer first discovered near the Quebec-Vermont border. Zoe Clark collected samples with local fisherman Scott Young in lakes up and down the St. John River in New Brunswick earlier this year.
2: We're just waiting for the DNA sequencing data to come back now so that we can analyze it, hopefully as soon as it comes in.
1: Clark says if DNA testing confirms the New Brunswick fish have the same cancer, she'll return to collect more samples as researchers try to find out where it came from. And finally, a Richmond, BC woman is counting her lucky stars after police recovered a 1.31 carat diamond ring that she lost in a local parking lot. The RCMP say the recovered ring is valued at about $17,000. They say an officer responding to the call last month found the ring after it was illuminated by the police vehicle's headlights. This is the Canadian Press. In sports, Carla Leite had 27 points and 11 assists as the Portland Fire snapped a five-game losing skid with a 97-83 win over Toronto, sending the tempo to their eighth straight loss. Toronto next heads to Atlanta looking to shake off the nightmare as they take on the Dream Monday. Now over to the MLB, where Pete Crow Armstrong scored on a throwing error in the 11th inning, leading to the Toronto Blue Jays' 3-2 loss. Up next, the Blue Jays will start newly acquired Jose Soriano at Philadelphia on Friday. Over into the CFL, where Chad Kelly and the Toronto Argonauts brought the fireworks to their belated home opener. Brady Lidster's 11-yard field goal with 11 seconds remaining capped off a wild fourth quarter as Toronto earned a 33-30 win over the Calgary Stampeders. The contest was the Argos' first game this season at BMO Field thanks to the 2026 World Cup. And finally, the Detroit Lions have agreed to a contract extension with running back Jahmyr Gibbs. From the Canadian Press, I'm Rob Westgate. I would be calm.

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1: From the National Newsroom of the Canadian Press, I'm Rob Westgate. U.S. President Donald Trump's latest tariff threat looms over the Canadian economy, but how is the country's jobs market doing? July's jobs numbers will be released this morning, and it's expected that 15,000 new jobs were added from coast to coast. That number signifies a small slowdown after 18,200 jobs were reported in June. The economy likely fared a lot better in the second quarter, with StatCan estimating real GDP grew 3.4% on an annualized basis over the three-month period. Ottawa says its decision to kick the tires on a new multinational fighter jet program does not come with any price tag, at least not at first. National Defense admits that if Canada eventually decides to sign on to the development program as a full member, then there would be resource implications. Still, any actual dollar figure to cover the full cost of admission remains unclear at this point. The Global Air Combat Program is operated by Italy, Japan, and the UK, and is designed to develop a sixth-generation fighter aircraft. Out west now, where wildfires continue to light the night sky over Okanagan Lake in BC with the uncomfortable orange glow of uncertainty. Hundreds of homes were destroyed, with no end to the natural disasters in sight. Still, it wasn't all natural. The BC Conservation Officer Service says it issued 18 tickets for illegal fires in several areas of the province. And with the hot weather and tinder-dry conditions, that is a recipe for human-caused havoc. Two corrections officers and an offender were killed during a transfer operation in Alberta from the Edmonton Institution for Women. Federal prison officials described the incident as a tragic accident, but details of how the three were killed or when it happened have not been released. Correctional Service Canada says they will ensure the contributions of the officers who died are not forgotten. A University of Cambridge postdoctoral researcher says brown bullhead catfish in New Brunswick may have the same rare contagious cancer first discovered near the Quebec-Vermont border. Zoe Clark collected samples with local fisherman Scott Young in lakes up and down the St. John River in New Brunswick earlier this year.
2: We're just waiting for the DNA sequencing data to come back now so that we can analyze it, hopefully as soon as it comes in.
1: Clark says if DNA testing confirms the New Brunswick fish have the same cancer, she'll return to collect more samples as researchers try to find out where it came from. And finally, a Richmond, BC woman is counting her lucky stars after police recovered a 1.31-carat diamond ring that she lost in a local parking lot. The RCMP say the recovered ring is valued at about $17,000. They say an officer responding to the call last month found the ring after it was illuminated by the police vehicle's headlights. This is the Canadian Press. In sports, Carla Leite had 27 points and 11 assists as the Portland Fire snapped a five-game losing skid with a 97-83 win over Toronto, sending the tempo to their eighth straight loss. Toronto next heads to Atlanta looking to shake off the nightmare as they take on the Dream Monday. Now over to the MLB, where Pete Crow Armstrong scored on a throwing error in the 11th inning, leading to the Toronto Blue Jays' 3-2 loss. Up next, the Blue Jays will start newly acquired Jose Soriano at Philadelphia on Friday. Over into the CFL, where Chad Kelly and the Toronto Argonauts brought the fireworks to their belated home opener. Brady Lidster's 11-yard field goal with 11 seconds remaining capped off a wild fourth quarter as Toronto earned a 33-30 win over the Calgary Stampeders. The contest was the Argos' first game this season at BMO Field thanks to the 2026 World Cup. And finally, the Detroit Lions have agreed to a contract extension with running back Jahmyr Gibbs. From the Canadian Press, I'm Rob Westgate.

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0: Do it, lady.
3: Thank God.
0: Yeah. Yeah. Do it, lady.
2: Mm-hmm.
0: Yeah.

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2: 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In inclement weather, allow for an even greater separation to account for an increased stopping distance. 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
1: From the National Newsroom of the Canadian Press, I'm Rob Westgate. U.S. President Donald Trump's latest tariff threat looms over the Canadian economy, but how is the country's jobs market doing? July's jobs numbers will be released this morning, and it's expected that 15,000 new jobs were added from coast to coast. That number signifies a small slowdown after 18,200 jobs were reported in June. The economy likely fared a lot better in the second quarter, with StatCan estimating real GDP grew 3.4% on an annualized basis over the three-month period. Ottawa says its decision to kick the tires on a new multinational fighter jet program does not come with any price tag, at least not at first. National Defense admits that if Canada eventually decides to sign on to the development program as a full member, then there would be resource implications. Still, any actual dollar figure to cover the full cost of admission remains unclear at this point. The Global Air Combat Program is operated by Italy, Japan, and the UK, and is designed to develop a sixth-generation fighter aircraft. Out west now, where wildfires continue to light the night sky over Okanagan Lake in BC with the uncomfortable orange glow of uncertainty. Hundreds of homes were destroyed, with no end to the natural disasters in sight. Still, it wasn't all natural. The BC Conservation Officer Service says it issued 18 tickets for illegal fires in several areas of the province. And with the hot weather and tinder dry conditions, that is a recipe for human-caused havoc. Two corrections officers and an offender were killed during a transfer operation in Alberta from the Edmonton Institution for Women. Federal prison officials described the incident as a tragic accident, but details of how the three were killed or when it happened have not been released. Correctional Service Canada says they will ensure the contributions of the officers who died are not forgotten. A University of Cambridge postdoctoral researcher says brown bullhead catfish in New Brunswick may have the same rare contagious cancer first discovered near the Quebec-Vermont border. Zoe Clark collected samples with local fisherman Scott Young in lakes up and down the St. John River in New Brunswick earlier this year.
2: We're just waiting for the DNA sequencing data to come back now so that we can analyze it, hopefully as soon as it comes in.
1: Clark says if DNA testing confirms the New Brunswick fish have the same cancer, she'll return to collect more samples as researchers try to find out where it came from. And finally, a Richmond, BC woman is counting her lucky stars after police recovered a 1.31-carat diamond ring that she lost in a local parking lot. The RCMP say the recovered ring is valued at about $17,000. They say an officer responding to the call last month found the ring after it was illuminated by the police vehicle's headlights. This is the Canadian Press. In sports, Carla Leight had 27 points and 11 assists as the Portland Fire snapped a five-game losing skid with a 97-83 win over Toronto, sending the tempo to their eighth straight loss. Toronto next heads to Atlanta looking to shake off the nightmare as they take on the Dream Monday. Now over to the MLB, where Pete Crow Armstrong scored on a throwing error in the 11th inning, leading to the Toronto Blue Jays' 3-2 loss. Up next, the Blue Jays will start newly acquired Jose Soriano at Philadelphia on Friday. Over into the CFL, where Chad Kelly and the Toronto Argonauts brought the fireworks to their belated home opener. Brady Lidster's 11-yard field goal with 11 seconds remaining capped off a wild fourth quarter as Toronto earned a 33-30 win over the Calgary Stampeders. The contest was the Argos' first game this season at BMO Field, thanks to the 2026 World Cup. And finally, the Detroit Lions have agreed to a contract extension with running back Jahmyr Gibbs. From the Canadian Press, I'm Rob Westgate.

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She say, do you love me? I tell her only partly. I only

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1: From the National Newsroom of the Canadian Press, I'm Rob Westgate. U.S. President Donald Trump's latest tariff threat looms over the Canadian economy, but how is the country's jobs market doing? July's jobs numbers will be released this morning, and it's expected that 15,000 new jobs were added from coast to coast. That number signifies a small slowdown after 18,200 jobs were reported in June. The economy likely fared a lot better in the second quarter, with StatCan estimating real GDP grew 3.4% on an annualized basis over the three-month period. Ottawa says its decision to kick the tires on a new multinational fighter jet program does not come with any price tag, at least not at first. National Defense admits that if Canada eventually decides to sign on to the development program as a full member, then there would be resource implications. Still, any actual dollar figure to cover the full cost of admission remains unclear at this point. The Global Air Combat Program is operated by Italy, Japan, and the UK, and is designed to develop a sixth-generation fighter aircraft. Out west now, where wildfires continue to light the night sky over Okanagan Lake in BC with the uncomfortable orange glow of uncertainty. Hundreds of homes were destroyed, with no end to the natural disasters in sight. Still, it wasn't all natural. The BC Conservation Officer Service says it issued 18 tickets for illegal fires in several areas of the province. And with the hot weather and tinder-dry conditions, that is a recipe for human-caused havoc. Two corrections officers and an offender were killed during a transfer operation in Alberta from the Edmonton Institution for Women. Federal prison officials described the incident as a tragic accident, but details of how the three were killed or when it happened have not been released. Correctional Service Canada says they will ensure the contributions of the officers who died are not forgotten. A University of Cambridge postdoctoral researcher says brown bullhead catfish in New Brunswick may have the same rare contagious cancer first discovered near the Quebec-Vermont border. Zoe Clark collected samples with local fisherman Scott Young in lakes up and down the St. John River in New Brunswick earlier this year.
2: We're just waiting for the DNA sequencing data to come back now so that we can analyze it, hopefully as soon as it comes in.
1: Clark says if DNA testing confirms the New Brunswick fish have the same cancer, she'll return to collect more samples as researchers try to find out where it came from. And finally, a Richmond, BC woman is counting her lucky stars after police recovered a 1.31-carat diamond ring that she lost in a local parking lot. The RCMP say the recovered ring is valued at about $17,000. They say an officer responding to the call last month found the ring after it was illuminated by the police vehicle's headlights. This is the Canadian Press. In sports, Carla Leite had 27 points and 11 assists as the Portland Fire snapped a five-game losing skid with a 97-83 win over Toronto, sending the tempo to their eighth straight loss. Toronto next heads to Atlanta looking to shake off the nightmare as they take on the Dream Monday. Now over to the MLB, where Pete Crow Armstrong scored on a throwing error in the 11th inning, leading to the Toronto Blue Jays' 3-2 loss. Up next, the Blue Jays will start newly acquired Jose Soriano at Philadelphia on Friday. Over into the CFL, where Chad Kelly and the Toronto Argonauts brought the fireworks to their belated home opener. Brady Lidster's 11-yard field goal with 11 seconds remaining capped off a wild fourth quarter as Toronto earned a 33-30 win over the Calgary Stampeders. The contest was the Argos' first game this season at BMO Field thanks to the 2026 World Cup. And finally, the Detroit Lions have agreed to a contract extension with running back Jahmyr Gibbs. From the Canadian Press, I'm Rob Westgate.

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0: 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Only the best.
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1: From the National Newsroom of the Canadian Press, I'm Rob Westgate. U.S. President Donald Trump's latest tariff threat looms over the Canadian economy, but how is the country's jobs market doing? July's jobs numbers will be released this morning, and it's expected that 15,000 new jobs were added from coast to coast. That number signifies a small slowdown after 18,200 jobs were reported in June. The economy likely fared a lot better in the second quarter, with StatCan estimating real GDP grew 3.4% on an annualized basis over the three-month period. Ottawa says its decision to kick the tires on a new multinational fighter jet program does not come with any price tag, at least not at first. National Defense admits that if Canada eventually decides to sign on to the development program as a full member, then there would be resource implications. Still, any actual dollar figure to cover the full cost of admission remains unclear at this point. The Global Air Combat Program is operated by Italy, Japan, and the UK, and is designed to develop a sixth-generation fighter aircraft. Out west now, where wildfires continue to light the night sky over Okanagan Lake in BC with the uncomfortable orange glow of uncertainty. Hundreds of homes were destroyed, with no end to the natural disasters in sight. Still, it wasn't all natural. The BC Conservation Officer Service says it issued 18 tickets for illegal fires in several areas of the province. And with the hot weather and tinder-dry conditions, that is a recipe for human-caused havoc. Two corrections officers and an offender were killed during a transfer operation in Alberta from the Edmonton Institution for Women. Federal prison officials described the incident as a tragic accident, but details of how the three were killed or when it happened have not been released. Correctional Service Canada says they will ensure the contributions of the officers who died are not forgotten. A University of Cambridge postdoctoral researcher says brown bullhead catfish in New Brunswick may have the same rare contagious cancer first discovered near the Quebec-Vermont border. Zoe Clark collected samples with local fisherman Scott Young in lakes up and down the St. John River in New Brunswick earlier this year.
2: We're just waiting for the DNA sequencing data to come back now so that we can analyze it, hopefully as soon as it comes in.
1: Clark says if DNA testing confirms the New Brunswick fish have the same cancer, she'll return to collect more samples as researchers try to find out where it came from. And finally, a Richmond, BC woman is counting her lucky stars after police recovered a 1.31-carat diamond ring that she lost in a local parking lot. The RCMP say the recovered ring is valued at about $17,000. They say an officer responding to the call last month found the ring after it was illuminated by the police vehicle's headlights. This is the Canadian Press. In sports, Carla Leight had 27 points and 11 assists as the Portland Fire snapped a five-game losing skid with a 97-83 win over Toronto, sending the tempo to their eighth straight loss. Toronto next heads to Atlanta looking to shake off the nightmare as they take on the Dream Monday. Now over to the MLB, where Pete Crow Armstrong scored on a throwing error in the 11th inning, leading to the Toronto Blue Jays' 3-2 loss. Up next, the Blue Jays will start newly acquired Jose Soriano at Philadelphia on Friday. Over into the CFL, where Chad Kelly and the Toronto Argonauts brought the fireworks to their belated home opener. Brady Lidster's 11-yard field goal with 11 seconds remaining capped off a wild fourth quarter as Toronto earned a 33-30 win over the Calgary Stampeders. The contest was the Argos' first game this season at BMO Field, thanks to the 2026 World Cup. And finally, the Detroit Lions have agreed to a contract extension with running back Jahmyr Gibbs. From the Canadian Press, I'm Rob Westgate.

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But it really got me thinking, were you out drinking? Were you in the living room chilling, watching television? It's been a year now, think I figured out how to let you go and let communication die out. I know, you know, we know you weren't down for forever and it's fine. I know, we know we weren't meant for each other and it's fine. But if the world was ending, you'd come over, right? You'd come over and you'd stay the night.

I'd be falling and I'd hold you tight, and there wouldn't be a reason why we would even have to say goodbye. If the world was ending, you'd come over right, right. If the world was ending, you would come over right.

0: From the National Newsroom of the Canadian Press, I'm Jason White. Dairy farmers say their industry cannot pay the price for a trade deal with the United States. The supply management system protecting Canadian dairy has been cited by the U.S. as a key irritant in trade talks. The Dairy Farmers of Canada is urging the federal government not to offer any more concessions on dairy or supply management. Meanwhile, Canada-U.S. Trade Minister Dominic LeBlanc is heading back from Washington after meeting with industry groups and various U.S. senators this week. He's set to return to the American capital on Monday, but Canada's chief trade negotiator Janice Charette will remain in Washington over the weekend. Police are investigating the cause of a series of potential arsons in BC's Shoe Swap region. Local resident Terry Evans came across one of the fires Wednesday evening. He says it engulfed a cedar tree within 30 seconds.
1: I can't understand why anybody would do this in a place that's so volatile to begin with and is full of such trauma that remains PTSD from what has happened in the past.
0: He says the suspicious fires are bringing back memories of another blaze in the area that destroyed more than 170 structures in 2023. Ontario MP Larry Brock has become the third Conservative MP to resign from the House of Commons this summer. His departure means there will have been at least 12 by-elections before the Carney government's second anniversary.
2: The Prime Minister can call a by-election to fill a vacant seat at least 47 days after a vacancy, but can wait upwards of 7 months. Three by-elections are taking place on August 31st, one each in BC, Ontario, and Quebec, all due to MPs leaving for other opportunities. Prime Minister Mark Carney has not called a by-election in one other vacant Quebec seat, while Brock and three other MPs are set to resign in the coming weeks. Conservative leader Pierre Poilievre regained a seat in the House by winning an Alberta by-election last summer. The Liberals won three by-elections in April, two of which were triggered by resignations. David Baxter, The Canadian Press, Ottawa.
0: Toronto police say a pair of 18-year-olds have been charged with first-degree murder in last month's deadly shooting at a busy street festival. The gunfire killed two people and sent thousands running for their lives at the popular Midtown Toronto Festival. The city's police chief is vowing to increase security around Toronto's other major festivals.
3: Shane Hollander, I wanted to introduce myself.
4: Okay.
0: Shane and Ilya will be joined by another couple in season two of Heated Rivalry. Crave says New Brunswick's Charlie Gillespie has been cast with Justice Smith to play the other leading roles. They'll portray a player and the social media manager of the show's Ottawa hockey team. The new season began shooting this week. Crave says Heated Rivalry's second season is set to debut next spring. This is the Canadian Press. In sports, Canada's Leila Fernandez is through to the round of 16 at the National Bank Open Women's Tennis Tournament in Toronto. The 23-year-old from Laval, Quebec, got a straight sets win over fifth-seeded Russian Mira Andreeva. The Toronto Blue Jays are opening a weekend series tonight in Philadelphia. Newly acquired right-hander Jose Soriano will make his first start for Toronto. Quarterback Nathan Rourke returns to the BC Lions for tomorrow's home game against the Hamilton Tiger Cats. The CFL's most outstanding player last season has been sidelined for almost three games with an injury in his non-throwing arm. The CFL's division leaders clash tomorrow in Montreal when the Alouettes host the Edmonton Elks. Tonight in the CFL, the Saskatchewan Roughriders are at home to the winless Ottawa Redblacks. The Buffalo Bills are preparing to hold their first practice in a new $2.1 billion stadium tomorrow. It's across the street from where their former home is now rubble. From the Canadian Press, I'm Jason White.

0: Oh, that was a good walk up two flights of stairs. Dude, you okay?
1: Man, I need to get into shape.
0: Oh, you should totally head to the Jack Doyle Athletics and Recreation Center.
1: The Jack Doyle Athletics and Recreation Center?
0: Yeah, it's at the X building, open weekdays from 7 a.m. to 10 p.m. and 11 a.m. to 6 p.m. on weekends. You can get classes, personal training, the whole shebang.
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1: 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It's going to help with the confidence, but we all know that on the next day, everything starts at zero. 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